0: giving me advice that I seldom ever took, but your head never shook.
1: That's love.
0: Both knowing you were right, never shook a lever right, just gave me that look.
1: That's love.
0: When I had to learn the hard way and you would let me fall, but never did it out of spite.
1: That's love.
0: You told me never.

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Seen it all. 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It's complex. Everybody's urgent like they move with a bomb threat. Unless you walk with the faith of knowing that God bless. Little boys grow up with anger, seeing they Pyrex, Pyrex, Pyflex. 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

just heard from Wax and DJ Hoppa with Patience. Did a show a couple weeks ago in the area. I love they did this little video walking down Church Street eating some ice cream. It was pretty cool. What else do we have? We had Danielle Ponder with Power. Also new music from Ombre with Coyote. 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I can't believe this song is like 20 years old. Stefan Don, We're Hurting Me.

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And I was not planning on going out tonight. But I'll grab some pepper spray from Kmart. 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
1: Welcome to episode 692 of Troubadours and Raconteurs with yours truly, E.W. Conundrum Demure. This week, we feature a wonderful conversation with an old friend, satirist, writer, social critic, and baseball fan, Bruno Milo. We also share a poetic piece titled Blue Dot Missouri. I'd like to say hello to all of our listeners across the globe. Thank you for tuning in. It's a pleasure to be with you. Let's get to it, then. A sort of conduit, dear friend, vis-a-vis this week's conversation with Bruno Milo and yours truly, E.W. Conundrum Demure, for sure.

0: Is that you, Bruno Milo?
1: It is. What's going on, EW Conundrum, my old pal?
0: Not much, just trying to get myself through the night. It's all right.
1: Clever.
0: Clever. Ladies and gentlemen, this is a regular contributor, one of our longest running regular contributors. The only time he's not here is when he is, away for a while. We don't want to get into that. He's writer, social critic, satirist, and baseball fan, talking with us from his place in the Hollywood section. Bruno Milo.
1: Thank you, EW Conundrum, for that glorious introduction.
0: Oh, you're more than welcome, my good friend. I'm happy to hear your voice, and I'm wondering how the summer treated you. We're just about at the end of it. How did summertime go?
1: Well, it always goes by too fast for my liking. I did get away and do a couple things. I was, as you mentioned, I'm a baseball fan and I'm a Red Sox fan. So one of the ballparks I wanted to see for a while now is in Pittsburgh. And a month or so ago, I got away and I went to Pittsburgh and saw the Sox. They lost 2 out of 3, but it was still a great time. So I
0: So
1: think every baseball fan should go to Pittsburgh.
0: you saw the Red Sox playing the Pirates?
1: I did indeed.
0: Nice. And that was your first time. That's isn't there a bridge from the center city of Pittsburgh to the ballpark? It's called, I think, the Roberto Clemente Bridge.
1: Yes, there's actually more than one, but that is one of them. Yes,
0: Did you go on it?
1: I did.
0: Yeah, was it? I think I don't know if I've been on it or I just imagined it. I was there in Pittsburgh. Maybe I just saw something on a newscast, but it re regardless, the view I remember. I'm at that age now, I can't tell reality from,
1: Believe me, I know the feeling, so.
0: But it was a beautiful view from the Roberto Clemente Bridge to the ballpark, as I recall.
1: Yeah, I have to say, I saw the game on Sunday. I was surprised by how few people there actually were compared to the night games. But anyway, as I sat there watching people cross the bridge, I thought that was a great view. I enjoyed that as much as I did anything else. So, anyway, yeah, I understand it is a great view. So, I liked Pittsburgh. It's one thing I noticed about it. It's a pretty clean city. And unlike a lot of places, which I actually kind of like too, because I'm weird, New York City in summer has kind of its own odor, I guess, or it's a large city smell. It's, to me, it's a combination of maybe human sweat and garbage and humidity and carbon dioxide all mixing together. And I kind of like that smell. But in Pittsburgh, there was it wasn't it, it didn't exist in my opinion. So that actually, I was out there sniffing around. The guy's like, "Are you okay? Are you looking for cocaine?"
0: They thought you were giving like a subtle hint,
1: No, I'm kidding. No one said that, but I did wonder about that. So it's a really clean city, and there was a lack of, I would say, trash on the ground too. So anyone from Scranton may have culture shock upon going to Pittsburgh. So,
0: Even cleaner than Scranton.
1: oh yeah, I don't consider Scranton a clean city, but yeah, far cleaner than Scranton.
0: You consider Scranton your home city, I suppose.
1: I do.
0: Yeah, I think Scranton's a nice city, but Pittsburgh is, yeah, it's bigger, and I think they've bounced back more so from their Industrial Revolution roots than Scranton has, though Scranton's getting there. They're getting better, I think, every year. The old industrial cities are beautiful in many ways. The architecture, and some of the buildings that were built back during that period, wealth coming from the Industrial Revolution, you don't see buildings of that sort of material or design built anymore.
1: No, not much. In Scranton, I don't know how long ago, it was in the 90s maybe, they built that office building for the insurance company on Lackawanna Avenue and tried to fit in with the architecture in Scranton. It is a fairly nice building. Unfortunately, the company didn't stick around very long. And I don't know who's there now, but the building still is.
0: Yeah,
1: And
0: I know that building. You're right. It is kind of a nice building.
1: it fits in with the architecture of the neighborhood too. It's not a glass monstrosity that, supposedly is the architecture of the day or whatever. So, I like Scranton's architecture. In my younger days, no, I didn't appreciate it, but I wasn't wise enough to appreciate how beautiful it was, and now I can. So yeah, I agree. Scranton's got some great architecture.
0: Definitely, definitely. And you drove out there across the state?
1: I did.
0: That's a good,
1: Route
0: what,
1: 80.
0: 5.5 hours or something?
1: Well, yeah, I guess so. I ran into some traffic, so it took me a little longer getting there and coming back. It was a little less than that, I guess, or maybe right around 5 hours. There wasn't as much traffic, so. But yeah, aside from that, there was really no problem. Just outside Pittsburgh, ran into the traffic. So,
0: How are the prices at the ballpark in Pittsburgh? Are they,
1: expensive.
0: yeah?
1: I mean, by any, I don't know what standards people have, but for me, I mean, I had a few beers. They were $16, $17 a piece.
0: How many ounces? Like 16 ounces or something?
1: The one was a IPA that was probably 12 or whatever, 14 ounces. I don't know. But whatever it was, that's the price. So, and the tickets were, I knew what they were going to be about going there. So yeah, I spent about, I guess for three games, I got two like nosebleed sections and they're about $40 a piece, I guess. And then I got one good seat day and that was about 80. So.
0: Yeah, it's expensive.
1: Yeah, I mean, but those are the prices, and I was willing to pay them, so I wanted to go. I've been watching the Pirates on TV for years, and all I can say when I watch it is I'd love to be there, so
0: So that was
1: I
0: one of the
1: was.
0: highlights of your summer.
1: Well, it was fun, yeah, definitely. It's been a tough few months, and yeah, that was nice to get away and do that, so
0: Did you go alone?
1: sure did. I went with all my friends.
0: Well, if I had more freedom, yeah, my wife keeps me on a short leash. I would have went with you.
1: Well, it's hard for me. I was telling somebody the other day that it's hard for me to get people to go to see the Rail Riders with me. Never mind going to see the Phillies or whatever. So, and I understand people are busy and they have their own lives and everything else. So, but I've asked people that I'm very close to repeatedly, especially my dad, many times on Father's Day. And he wasn't a man who liked to disappoint his children, but I was told flatly no every time. So.
0: Not because of you though. He probably had some other reason, I would imagine. Maybe he doesn't like the Yankees, and that's the Rail Riders are the Yankees AAA team.
1: Yes, but this was well before that, and it didn't really, I don't know what it was. He never really gave me an explanation other than he didn't want to do it, so.
0: Those AAA tickets too are a lot cheaper, so you're kind of like maybe referencing those as a comparison. Or you can get like they have those special days at the AAA ballpark too, where you can like get $2 beers or $1.50 footlongs. I don't know that that ever occurs at the big major league ballparks.
1: Well, it's all relative, I think. Even at the stadium here, a 12-ounce beer or 24-ounce beer is $13. So,
0: Is it that much? Yeah, but they have those special nights. That's what
1: yeah,
0: we
1: I
0: do.
1: don't always go on. I like going on Sundays, and for me, I don't have a family. I would understand why people with families consider stuff like that. I don't, so
0: So you don't have to worry about your budget so much.
1: I don't. No, not really.
0: And I was also thinking about Pittsburgh's prices at their ballpark compared to like the Yankees or the Red Sox or the Phillies. I bet you it's cheaper at Pittsburgh.
1: I don't know about that. It's not a brand new stadium. It's the 25th year, but I don't know how much cheaper Pittsburgh is per capita than New York, or you're probably right. It probably is a little cheaper, but it was expensive enough. And for the seats I had, and I called them nosebleeds because they were in the upper deck, but they were good seats. I could see everything that was going on. And at night I saw the ball well. So I really have no complaints about it at all.
0: That's great, man. That's great. So, anything else from the summer? that you want to mention besides that nice road trip to Pittsburgh for a few days to watch the Pirates?
1: No, I just enjoy the weather, and I've been disappointed by it. I mean, I don't know who you complain to except other human beings who don't want to hear it. But I thought that it's rained way too much. I don't understand completely why we get so much rain. I feel we get a lot of rain, more than our share. And I thought we got a lot this summer. It makes things very vivid, and they're very colorful. It's beautiful, but I'm grew very weary of rain. And so that's my major complaint, I think, about the summers, in the last few at least. It's been really wet, so.
0: I'll see what I can do about
1: that.
0: You
1: gotta live with it.
0: I'll see what
1: I can do. You gotta live with it, and that's a minor complaint. I mean, I don't mind a summer rain every now and then, but every day, no, I don't want it to rain every day, so.
0: Yeah, yeah, I hear you. But sometimes a summer, like, thunder shower can be really fun.
1: I agree, but not every day.
0: No.
1: I mean, they get old after a while.
0: Now, did you do a lot of grass cutting and things like that, or do you have people do that for you?
1: No, I do that. I like to do it. I'm weird like that. I like to cut my grass. I wouldn't call myself a gardener, but I know how to cut weeds and trim hedges and stuff like that. I was trained well. Right now, my dad passed away a few months ago, and I'm living in his house, and I was out doing some yard work the other day, and one of the neighbors was like, yeah, that's what it's like to own a house. And I was like, yeah, I've been doing this since I've lived here. It's nothing new to me doing yard work. So, and like I said, it kind of relaxes me. It can be zen. There's only one aspect of yard work I really don't like, and that's raking leaves.
0: Yeah. Yeah. Why don't you like, do you know why?
1: I find it really boring.
0: It's boring.
1: Yeah.
0: You don't get one
1: and
0: of the
1: frustrating
0: blowers.
1: In a way. No, I've always used the rake.
0: Me too.
1: And that just when you get it all raked together, the wind comes.
0: Yeah, it's like the universe playing with you.
1: Yeah, so that's one thing I've never liked about it. My dad used to say that when that was my job, I'd always disappear. Now, I don't remember it that way.
0: No, of course not. Where's Tom?
1: He was here a couple of minutes ago.
0: I mean, Bruno, I should have.
1: I just slipped away. But I was usually back by dark, so.
0: Yeah, you probably were coming out to meet me and the rest of our crew to drink beer in the woods.
1: Yeah, I mean, who wants to rake leaves when you can do that? So.
0: Yeah, definitely. You know, I mean, we're you know, you're in the sixth decade. I'm just about in the sixth decade. And I still look fondly on those days when we were like in our teens and our 20s, just hanging out in the, you know, in the nearby park, St. Joe's, drinking beer, and, you know, wherever the Found Off or the Silk Mills, and just listening to music or singing our own songs and talking, philosophizing. And those are some of my fondest memories, I have to say.
1: Oh, yeah, it was a lot of fun. There's no doubt about that. I'm sure people that I know of the similar age who grew up around here have similar stories. The one thing I sometimes mention to other people is one of our things that we did was our major source of really entertainment, I think, was driving around and drinking. And I feel that the kids these days and my nieces and nephews were deprived of that great opportunity because it's so much tougher to do now. So,
0: yeah, well, and we weren't like knocking back fifth and driving crazily through the streets. We were like,
1: well, not all the time anyway.
0: Well, I don't ever remember. I know you're joking doing that, but we, you know, we would like, you know, split six packs and sip on beers and listen to cassette tapes and talk and drive like slowly through our neighborhood streets, you know, in the little towns that we lived in, and then find somewhere to park and park there for a couple hours, you know, especially in the wintertime. That doesn't seem the same. I mean, we're not condoning everybody drinking and driving. I think we were just kind of like carousing the blocks near our home. Just, you know, to have, it's like we have music in there. We have shelter in there. We could all sit close and talk. I don't know. It's different.
1: Well,
0: than maybe normal drunk driving, where you're, you know.
1: That's a, I mean, it's taking me way too little. The term drunk driving, I guess I should use, just throw it around, but that's not the way I meant it. But
0: I know,
1: technically,
0: that's why I'm
1: that's what we
0: qualifying.
1: were doing. But I'm, so I have to be more careful with your language, I suppose. That's the kind of society we live in now. So
0: We're going to cancel you.
1: But I'm going to say that, I guess that's, and who knows, maybe that wouldn't be the worst thing that would ever happen to someone. So
0: getting canceled.
1: Yeah, we're a knee-jerk society, that's for sure. And one thing is, it's either the most horrible or the greatest thing that's ever happened. So depending.
0: Depending on who got canceled.
1: And depending on what happens. So.
0: Yeah, yeah. You know, it is a slippery slope, though. I mean, some people, I have no problem with them being canceled because I think they're jerks. But then you open up that door where the cancel culture goes hog wild, so to speak, and then people that you don't think should have been canceled are getting canceled. You might get canceled. So you know, anything taken to an extreme, it gets out of hand.
1: Well, it's a horrible idea. What makes it any more? What makes people get? Why do they have the right to cancel anyone? Just because they don't like something someone has said? It's incredibly judgmental, and it's very much like banishment. Which was kind of rudimentary, and it goes back many decades and centuries. I don't think that's the way you should treat people. You have a problem with people, then yeah, you can call them out, I guess. But to totally try to strip them of their livelihoods and to say you're not worthy of living a life anymore, and we're going to take everything from you because of something you said 20 years ago or something you may have done, that while it's not a crime, we find reprehensible in society for some reason. No, I don't think that's necessarily fair, and I think it was done in a blanket kind of way, and it was done during a time where it was hard for people to mount cases, and they weren't really given, there was only one side of the story in many instances, so, no, I like I said, it was kind of like a witch hunt in a way.
0: What period of time was this? You're saying like...
1: during COVID, I think, is when it really exploded.
0: Yeah. Yeah, but you know, if someone commits a crime, as you said, that's different. It's just when someone does something that pisses somebody else off, and then a whole group sort of gets together and pushes them out. Yeah, it's again, it's a slippery slope. It is. It's a slippery slope. You have to have a level of acceptance and tolerance in society if it's going to be free and open. But, you know, then we get to a point where we start saying we don't want to have that kind of person in our community. And who's to judge? You know, I guess the laws, for sure. That's one reference that makes sense. You know, people that break the law, they shouldn't be in our society. That's why the law is there. I mean, depending on the crime, of course. Some people, it's a minor misdemeanor thing. No, but... major crimes, yeah, they have to be removed somehow in a civilized way from society. But yeah, witch hunts are no good. They've never been good. No, we're not talking about anybody in particular, and I don't want to go down that road. I'd rather just be philosophical about it, generally speaking. Sometimes I think too, people love to get on the bandwagon because they like to, you know, feel power, or they like to fit in, or they like to have an opportunity to just object, you know, abuse somebody. I think some people get off on it.
1: Sure. It's a mob mentality. So,
0: yeah. Yeah. So, wow. We got into cancel culture a little bit there. How about, AI? What are you thinking about all that? You worried that they're going to take over the AI?
1: Well, unlike a lot of people, I've always liked Allen Iverson. So
0: no, if he not takes Allen over, Iverson.
1: Oh, AI,
0: artificial intelligence, silly.
1: Well, I mean, am I worried about it? Not really. I think I have other things that I can control that I worry about. I can't control what happens with AI, and. I've heard the talk about it in the last few days. It's hard to escape. And there's two sides. For whatever reason, it's become a political thing, too, that I don't really understand. The left seems to think it's going to happen. The right wants to reject it. And both sides have what I guess are legitimate arguments. I'll say that I think that it's true that how is AI going to kill us? When are they going to kill us? And why can't we stop it if we know this might happen? So, no, I don't worry about what AI might do. I think that there are aspects of AI where robots or whatever, machines are taking people's jobs from them. That's a worry. Anyone's been in a grocery store where everyone's at the self-checkout thing, and there are some people who don't want to do that, and there's 19 people in the one line because there's only one cashier. It's a different kind of world in that way. So,
0: yeah, you know, I just was at the local grocery store with my wife, and we saw they have these new carts that while you're shopping, the cart has a computer on it, and it can read, and it knows what aisle you're in, and it tells you about sales on items in that aisle, and then you scan your goods as you're taking them off the shelves right in your cart, and then they have bags right connected, like a bag dispenser on the cart, and you put the stuff in your, you put the after you scan them into the bags and put the bags in your, it's amazing. Like you as you're walking around the store, you're scanning everything, you're bagging everything, and then you go to this little location by the doors to leave the store, and somehow the cart there's a something that reads that your cart to make sure you didn't steal, and then it and then everything was scanned, in other words, and then they tell you how much you owe and you pay right there in the cart, and then they let you leave.
1: I'm glad they let you leave once you pay. That's nice of them. So no, you're never leaving.
0: It's crazy. It's like you don't even have to talk to anybody, you know? You just have to, it's self-sufficient. Put a pair of headphones on. You just walk through with that cart. You don't even have to interact with anybody. I don't like it.
1: No, you're not an introvert. But for introverts, it would be good in a way. You don't have to talk to anyone or deal with anyone.
0: I guess so. That's true. I remember when I was a single dad, or just a bachelor, sometimes the most fun I had was going to the grocery store. Really?
1: Well, I can understand why. And you know, who's been there to the grocery store knows why. So, especially in the summer, I think. So,
0: why the summer?
1: Because people wear less clothing.
0: Generally. And you like to see people in less clothing at the grocery store?
1: That's I just am a people watcher. So if they have less clothing on, I do observe that. I do not always comment on it. So.
0: It's not a sexual thing.
1: No, it's a clothing thing.
0: It's just you rather see more of the people rather than seeing them in big jackets and boots.
1: Absolutely. Though there are people who dress like that in the summer.
0: Really? In your neighborhood?
1: You haven't seen them? Yeah. I see people in hoodies and...
0: Yeah, it's a style thing. I was like, yeah, the younger kids.
1: Is it called sweating your arse off?
0: That's what we would call it. They wear those winter hats, the skull caps, the cupolines.
1: Summer. They all look like the guy from the Monkees.
0: Yeah, well, yeah, exactly. Good reference for certain people.
1: Yes, old people.
0: I don't understand.
1: Mike Naismith.
0: It's just like, you know, the seasonal stuff doesn't matter anymore. Yeah.
1: I'm actually, as somebody who never liked fashion convention, I'm all for it, but it has confused me as I'm dripping in sweat. People walk by me and woolen caps and winter gloves and galoshes, and it's 85. So,
0: yeah, that doesn't seem right. That seems a little extreme. I look at you as you're sort of like a 70s, you know, cut off jeans and Grateful
1: Those
0: Dead
1: were
0: t-shirt,
1: the 70s, buddy. Yeah,
0: and Those were. Chuck Taylors.
1: Yes,
0: you know,
1: they're made in China now.
0: Yeah, where they used to be made,
1: the U.S. of A.
0: They were. Do you know what state?
1: No.
0: But yeah, that and you still dress like that, basically.
1: Yes, I have just bought it. Well, just buy them. I was given a pair of Chuck Taylors for Christmas. So,
0: what color?
1: Oh, white, low cut white ones.
0: Low cut. You didn't get the high.
1: No, my basketball playing days are over, and I don't think the person who got them for me, excuse me, could find the high cut ones for some reason.
0: Got to cut back on those Pall Malls, Bruno.
1: I'm fighting a cold.
0: Yeah, it's going. There's one going around. I kind of, my throat's been a little bit scratchy.
1: Summer colds are the worst.
0: They are. They are. But soon it'll be an autumn cold.
1: That was a Chinatown reference.
0: Was it?
1: Yes.
0: That's a line from Chinatown. Believe it or not, I have never seen Chinatown. Jack Nicholson.
1: Oh, really? I thought you had. I'm sorry. Nope. Yes, it sure is.
0: No, I should have seen it. It's a great movie, I understand.
1: It is. Yes, you should see it. Do yourself a favor because you love Jack. So
0: Yeah, I do. I think he's a great actor.
1: I agree.
0: Five Easy Pieces, I loved.
1: I was just telling somebody that the other day. That might be his best movie.
0: I
1: So,
0: think so. I think so. Yeah. Jack.
1: I love The Shining too.
0: Oh, God, yeah. Yeah. That scared the hell out of me.
1: Yep.
0: Yeah.
1: Scary movie. That's why.
0: Yeah, the book I read too, and the book was even scarier. I remember when I was reading that book, I'd be freaked out every time. I'd read it at night before bed, and I'd be freaked out after I shut the lamp off.
1: That is, he is such a prolific writer. It's hard to understand how he can crank them out, but he does, so.
0: Yeah, he's still doing it. And
1: I know.
0: I think he lives up in Maine, doesn't he?
1: Yeah. Didn't he get hit by a car about 10 or 15 years ago?
0: He did. He was hurt pretty bad.
1: Yeah.
0: Yeah. Yeah. Listen to say hello to all of our listeners in Maine. We have some stations up in Maine that listen to us.
1: Oh, really?
0: Yeah, we love Stephen King, one of your native sons. So anything in pop culture that's been coming to your mind and you're saying, wow, that's cool, or what the hell is that, or why is that?
1: Well, I think I just mentioned one trend you said is that the way people dress during the summer, and I can understand it. I understand rebelling against certain trends, so that's part of growing up, I guess. And there's nothing really wrong with that. I'm just too old now, I guess, to have recognized it right away. My reaction was, "Why are they dressed so warm? Why aren't they sweating?" So.
0: We're not really there, are we? Are we at that phase?
1: I don't know. I feel that way sometimes, especially when I'm around much younger people, so.
0: Yeah, I spend most of my day, good number of hours most days with young people in the classroom, 18 to like 25. Some are older, but mostly in that range. And it's a trip when I'll make a reference to something that they just don't get because I'm too old for the things that I'm referencing is too old for them,
1: Yeah, I totally understand. I work at a place where most of the people are a lot younger than I am, so. And they don't get my cultural references a lot of times either, so. And I don't get theirs.
0: Yeah, and I try to find out. I try to figure it
1: Oh, I
0: out.
1: do too. Yeah, I mean, it's not like we're speaking a different language or I don't totally understand what they're saying, but some of the people, I mean. No, I don't know everything they're interested in. I know every movie or every song they like, so we don't listen to the same music.
0: No. But it is just a normal part of life, and it's nice to try to connect, but at the same time, you don't have to like try too hard and force it because I don't know. It's like if there's a kegger, let's say, at a house because the kid's parents went away, we shouldn't go to that, that's something we should crash, even though we like keg parties, but they're just too young for us to be hanging out with.
1: Well,
0: So
1: probably, yes. So I'll stop doing that.
0: you should
1: I
0: stop.
1: just had one this weekend. I won't do it anymore, though. There are a lot of people here. I'm still cleaning up, so.
0: It's like there's a bar in Scranton that I go to often. Well, not often, but I used to go to often years ago when I was a lot younger. It's still there, same owners, and they have a part of the day on the weekend, usually Saturday is the prime example, where earlier in the day you got, the OGs are there drinking and talking and what have you. And then when it gets to around 9 o'clock, all these younger folks that are 30 years younger, easy, come in and they just kind of take over. And then the OGs kind of, most of them leave. And I think that's fine, right? I mean, we want to get home earlier usually, and the OG and the young ones, they just come and they're just coming out. We're ready to get out and get going. It's kind of interesting.
1: Yeah, it's a different generation, and I know the place you're talking about. I think it's an institution, so it needs needs some new blood, I guess. So,
0: The BOG? Yep, that's what I'm talking about.
1: I figured. So,
0: And it's still a great place. And I gotta say, the young people that go in there, they're cool. They're very cool.
1: I
0: They're
1: think it's a very counterculturist kind of place, and I think the same kind of people that gravitate to college. There's always going to be that element, I think, and they're going to find the bug, so.
0: Yeah. I remember I was there a couple years ago with my wife, and it was a Saturday, same thing. And it was, we were there for a few hours already, and the young crowd was coming, and I had a hat on, one of my cool hats with a little feather in
1: I
0: it.
1: know, to hide your receding hairline,
0: Yep,
1: sure.
0: of course. And these like two guys came up to me, and they were earnest. I don't think they were busting my chops. I asked my wife too, and she said, no, they meant it. They were going, man, that's a cool hat. That you look awesome, man. That's where, and I was like, thanks, thank you, thank you.
1: Had
0: And
1: they never seen a baseball hat before?
0: wasn't a baseball hat. It was like one of those pop, what are they called? Port, God, the word is
1: I
0: escaping
1: don't
0: me.
1: know.
0: See, this is definitely
1: A fedora?
0: no, it wasn't a, it's not a fedora, no. It'll come to me, but it has a nice red feather in it, and they just were loving it. They loved the style. Yeah, it was
1: Did
0: pretty
1: you know? That's great about your hat. That's a great story. Did you know Travis Miles and I have a theory about who killed Kennedy? Honestly,
0: Who?
1: who
0: You and
1: really
0: who?
1: did it? Travis Miles.
0: Who's Travis?
1: Travis Mills. You know who it is.
0: Travis.
1: Travis.
0: Oh, Travis Ignatowski.
1: Yeah.
0: Travis Ignatowski, another one of our regular contributors. Yeah, he's our urban hiker, our resident urban hiker. Who killed JFK? Tell us.
1: The fedora makers.
0: The fedora makers.
1: Yes. People stopped wearing fedoras when JFK became president because he did. The theory being that once he was dead, people would start wearing fedoras again.
0: Really? But
1: Yes. Don't you think that's a solid theory?
0: well, I'm gonna have to mull it over a little bit,
1: Well,
0: but
1: wait till you read my thing.

0: In all honesty, I'm not sure he'll remember. Now, it was many years ago. I have always remembered it because, well, I've told people about it, so. And
1: That's
0: they have the same reaction you do in general, so.
1: well, you know, how would you describe my reaction?
0: Incredulous.
1: Yeah, that's a good word.
0: Thank you.
1: Yeah, you are a writer, you know,
0: Yes, and I love words.
1: and you do love words.
0: What would we do without them?
1: I don't know. I love words too, very much. I like to talk to you this time of year, because of the sports that are occurring now. We have college football, professional NFL football, and we have baseball, of course, getting into the end of the season. And I want to get into that a little bit, but before we do that, we always have our contentious part of the conversation. Anything political you want to get into?
0: Well, the midterms are coming. I'm not really excited about them. We'll see what happens. The Democrats should win, and all the factors are, I don't know if there'll be a blue wave or whatever will happen, but Democrats should win a majority. The president usually loses, or the party in power in the White House usually loses. So it should be a good year for Democrats. I'll say I will vote for John Fetterman if he runs again. So
1: Really?
0: absolutely.
1: I hate that guy.
0: Why do you hate him?
1: Well,
0: I
1: that's a
0: think.
1: strong word. You're right. I didn't mean hate. I was just trying to get the point across. I think he misrepresented who he is
0: I
1: when
0: do
1: he
0: not.
1: ran for Senate. He sounds like a Republican. He goes. He works with the Republicans.
0: That's his job, is to work with the Republicans. He's supposed to be bipartisan. He votes Democratic 85 to 90% of the time. Anybody who expects him to vote 99% of the time with the Democrats should have their own heads examined. That's dogma. That's blind loyalty, and there's no reason for it. John Fetterman's issue, if you ask me, is he's Jewish. A lot of people have a problem with him because he's defending Israel. He's worried about Israel. He's worried about Israel's existence. And I agree, everything Israel does is not beautiful and not right. But we've dealt with a lot of ugly characters in our history, including dictators. I don't like Netanyahu either. But if you ask me, the issue with John Fetterman is not that he's become a Republican, it's that he defends Israel. So,
1: Is he Jewish?
0: yes, he's Jewish.
1: I thought he wasn't.
0: Well, he is.
1: I don't. I'm looking it up now as we speak. It says no. John Fetterman is not Jewish.
0: Well, everything on the internet isn't true.
1: No,
0: And
1: this.
0: okay, I'll say this: whether or not he is Jewish shouldn't really matter. The issue would still be that he defends Israel. It's not that he's a Republican, because that's ridiculous.
1: Yeah, I mean, I think you are correct that people are upset with how adamant he is with his support of Israel. That is a big part of it. But I think there are other votes too that have nothing to do with Israel that he kind of was in line with the MAGA Republicans, that you know and it does
0: Well,
1: upset people, you know.
0: no,
1: But
0: I don't understand that at all. He should be able to vote the way he wants to vote without people screaming at him. Maybe it's always been that way, or saying he's a Republican. But if you expect him to vote right in the line, maybe there are conservative Democrats. Maybe he's not as progressive, and I don't know what you're talking about, how he's voted
1: Well, I thought he
0: against
1: was
0: Democrat or what he's
1: progressive.
0: voted.
1: When I voted for him, I thought he was.
0: Well, I'm glad he's not.
1: I know you are, obviously, but I prefer a more liberal Democrat. And that's what I thought he
0: Well,
1: was.
0: this is pretty liberal, man. I mean, he votes with the Democrats 90% of the time.
1: I
0: You're
1: would not.
0: taking 10% of it and saying that's horrible. He can't do that. To me, that's not, it's just not fair. And I know we live in a society where fairness has gone out the window. Nobody cares about being fair to anyone, so.
1: Yeah, we are too quick to go, run to our little safe place where people who, you know, agree with us 100% are, rather than feel comfortable with arguing, which is not fighting, it's different. Arguing is, you know what it is. I'm just saying it for anybody who doesn't know. That's when you're just trying to convince the other person or the other side of your position by laying out your reason.

cantar. Prestem atenção, tomei coragem, vou começar. Lá de Florianópolis, de onde vem este cantor? Vem também muita alegria, vem muito.